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That's Scott Logan for your Saturday night. Jimi Hendrix on the way right now, though. Time to do the stroke with Billy Squire.

0: David Mahoney in the morning and Evansville's classic rock all day, especially on the weekends. That's where I live, 107.5 WABX with Jimi Hendrix and Hey Joe. 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

is Don Henley on Evansville's Classic Rock 107.5 WABX. Pink Floyd and U2 still to come. Don't forget about Brubecue coming up. It'll be here before you know it. 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

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I got no time to mess around. So if you want it, got to.

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Scott Logan keeping it rolling right now. This is Pink Floyd.

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0: David Mahoney in the morning and Evansville's classic rock all day and on the weekends too. 107.5 WABX with Creedence Clearwater Revival. Just hanging out on the corner out there in the streets. Scott Logan being a delinquent as always on a Saturday night. Scorpion still to come. Also got some Stone Temple Pilots in there as well. Big weekend around the tri-state. I don't know if you knew, but the Owensboro Air Show going on this weekend. They've got they're out there today, and I know they've got one more air show tomorrow along the Owensboro Riverfront. It's free. You're going to have the Air Force Thunderbirds out there. Those guys are fantastic. The U.S. Army Golden Knights Parachute Team. Lots of other aerial acts. Tons of fun for the whole family. So the Owensboro Air Show going on this weekend. By the way, if you want to know about what else is going on around the tri-state, make sure you check out our website at WABX.net.
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Scorpions on Evansville's Classic Rock 107.5 WABX. That is Rock You Like a Hurricane. I have been very guilty of playing that way too loud in my car and maybe driving a smidge too fast down the interstate highway. And then, sure enough, there's the police to remind me of the speed limit laws. Scott Logan on a Saturday night with Stone Temple Pilots.

Evansville's Classic Rock, 107.5 WABX. Motley Crue, oh, nobody does it better. Don't go away mad. Scott Logan on a Saturday night reminding you to check out the rock workforce with Temple coming up this week. She has got Heard It in a Rock Song and your chance to win tickets to Party in Paradise. That's going to be at Freeman Park in Newburgh coming up on September 26th. Got live music out there, food trucks, beer, wine, and seltzers, all of your needs, and it's all to benefit the Warwick Parks Foundation. So your chance to win tickets with Heard It in a Rock Song and Temple in the Rock Workforce coming up this week on Evansville's Classic Rock, 107.5 WABX.

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Evansville's Classic Rock, 107.5 WABX, Radiohead and Creep on a Saturday night. How you feeling, Tri-State? It's Scott Logan with Collective Soul still to come. Also got some Led Zeppelin. We'll get the lead out here momentarily. Right now, though, it's Genesis.

0: Evansville's Classic Rock, 107.5 WABX with Collective Soul. It's been a few years now, but I remember seeing Collective Soul up at the Brown County Music Center up there in Nashville, Indiana. By the way, if you've never been up to Brown County or their new venue, it's definitely worth the drive. They put together a fantastic facility, and of course, Collective Soul, man, they are fantastic to see live. It's Scott Logan on a Saturday night. Led Zeppelin still to come. Also, some Guns N' Roses on the way.
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Evansville's Classic Rock 107.5 WABX with Guns N' Roses. Scott Logan keeping the party rolling right now with Led Zeppelin.

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By the way, congrats to Mitzi from Oakland City. She won tickets to go watch the Colts and the Ravens coming up this Sunday.

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12: Now for today's presentation, I welcome Lloyd Winicky to come forward and introduce today's speaker.
13: I've appreciated being part of the programs frequently in the last several months because it's given EREP a lot of exposure. A chance to remind people what EREP is all about. The Evansville Regional Economic Partnership was formed a little more than 5 years ago when the Chamber of Commerce of Southwest Indiana merged with the Growth Alliance of Greater Evansville and the Economic Development Coalition of Southwest Indiana to form one regional organization. It is a combined Chamber of Commerce and Regional Economic Development team. And one of the things we do, besides all the things you've heard about and all the things that we've yet to talk about, here is sports tourism. Brandon McClish leads that, so if you think about events coming in for at the Ford Center or the Deaconess Aquatic Center, Brandon, in partnership with Explore Evansville and the venue at and Scott Shanahan of Venue Works, all make that happen. And Brandon's here today to share the story of the Evansville Regional Sports Commission. Brandon.
14: How we doing, everyone? All right, I'm an energy guy. You guys give me energy, I'm going to give it back. Okay? So, as Lloyd said, my name is Brandon McClish. I'm the executive director of the Evansville Regional Sports Commission, a.k.a. I have the best job in the city of Evansville, hands down. So, I have a presentation here today. I got some slides to go through. I'll probably go rogue. I took some notes, but I never follow them. And so I just had to show Lee and everyone that I had notes to make sure that I was here, but now that I get the mic and I have three of them, I get to say and do whatever I want. So you guys all get the benefit of that. So I want to get started real quick. As he's eating his dessert, I need a special shout out to Aaron King. Aaron, go and stand up. Give Aaron, please, a huge round of applause. Aaron runs the Sports Commission over at Explore Evansville. We do so much together. It is a true partnership of what we're able to do in the city of Evansville from the sports. Him and his team work on numerous things. I work on numerous things, and we collaborate on a lot of events and things like that. So in order to tell you my story and what we do, I got to tell you a little bit about who I am. And a lot of people in this room know who I am, and probably half those stories are true. The other half I made up to make myself sound better. But give you quick background. So I'm not originally from this beautiful city. I moved to Evansville in 2003 to go to the University of Southern Indiana. And there it is. Yeah, absolutely. I, like most people, had huge ambitions to do something bigger when I came to school. I'm from a town of about 4,500 people. And I first got to Evansville, showed up to campus at USI, thought this was the biggest city I've ever been to in my entire life. I never wanted to move. Add in the fact I married a German Catholic West Sider from the city of Evansville, who told me we're never moving from Evansville. And I said, oh, we can go other places. She goes, no, we're never moving 2 miles from my parents on the west side of Evansville. So I am now as west side as they come. Looking up here, this is just a little bit of the resume that the slide would do. I started in college at the Evansville Otters. I was the director of operations there for 4 years. That was my love for sports. I was with Mike Duckworth back there. He ran the money room, and I had to do everything for him back in those days. And what I loved about that, and what we can get to is, as I'll bring all this together, is there's a gentleman at the Evansville Otters named Bill Bussing who taught me one thing in my 5 years. He taught me numerous things, but the one thing I'll always remember is every night is opening night. And I take that same with everything I do. Every introduction I do, it's my first introduction with someone. If you come to an event at the OVC tournament, yes, there may only be 1,000 people in the crowd, but 3 of those people, 80 of those people, it's the first time ever walking into Evansville, ever walking into the Ford Center. So everything I do is every night is opening night, and I take a lot of pride in that. So also before that, I went and I worked for a little company called Learfield. They represent 200 universities in Evansville. I was the Purple Aces side. I was at University of Evansville doing Purple Aces sports marketing, and did all of the Ford Center and Bronze Stadium and everything there. So my background is sports. I was at Learfield, and then I was on the board of directors for the Sports Commission. At that time, Eric Marvin ended up leaving, and they called and asked if I want to interview. Said absolutely. I truly left a dream job at Learfield to be a dream opportunity at the Sports Commission. I'm still doing this today. And I mean, how many people get it, besides Carol obviously, get Lloyd Winicky, former mayor, to introduce you? So I feel like I'm doing pretty well in my my career with that. So now you have to pay him. He pays me. That's a weird part about it. So once again, if I'm gonna give those jokes, you got to give just a little bit of a chuckle. That's all I need. Okay. All right. So I love giving back to my community. This is something that I take a lot of pride in. I am a member of the Westside Nut Club. Actually, I am the festival chairman of the 2027 Fall Festival. I'm very excited to be part of that. I was president of Gulfmore Baseball, youth baseball over in the West Side, and now I'm the treasurer and vice president of Wright's Junior Panthers basketball. So I don't know how to sit still. My wife recharges her batteries by doing nothing. I recharge my batteries by being in the community nonstop. So that's a little bit about me and why I get to stand up here and get to talk sports, because I truly live in a world of sports. Everything I do from the moment I wake up to go to bed is all about sports. So very excited to be able to be here, and this is why. So what does the Evansville Regional Sports Commission do? Well, what we do is bring high-profile sporting events into Evansville. What you see here is our collegiate side. So up top left, we have the Ohio Valley Basketball Tournament. We're in year 10 for this event. We have extended that to 2033, 2034, a long time. So congratulations to the city of Evansville on that one. We have been all the way to the River States Conference, which was Oakland City. We have hosted numerous events for them, from cross country championships, tennis championships. We focus a lot on swim and dive. The GLVC is the top swim and dive conference in Division II. National champions come from that conference. We have hosted the Women's Missouri Valley Basketball Tournament, where University of Evansville women's play. We host the Missouri Valley baseball. The year that they made it to the Tennessee and the Super Regional, we hosted them in Evansville for them to host the Missouri Valley Conference Championship, which they won. Still waiting on my ring. I sent West Carroll my size. I never got it, so I think it's probably there. Kelly might be able to hook me up with that one. Yeah, for sure. So, and then, as I said, we also do a lot of swim and dive. So this is what we do every single year. Every year we get to host these high-profile sporting events. We get to bring them into our championship city. When I go to championship city, we also focus on national championships. These events here, starting with the Elite Eight, we have hosted the Elite Eight 8 times in the city of Evansville. That is a national championship on CBS during March Madness. Absolutely incredible. I have been to probably 600 or more basketball games in my career. The best game I've ever been to in my life was Elite Eight. It was a double overtime, Scott, the 110 to 106. Two kids got ejected. It was incredible. On national television. We're also on the national scene because of cross country, Division I and Division II. We've hosted super regionals. We've hosted countless things along those lines. And then recently, in March of this year, we hosted the Division II Swim and Dive National Championships for the first time ever. A little fun fact about that, the way the NCAA bid process works, which I will get to here shortly, we actually bid on the 2026 Division II Swim and Dive Championships off the specs of the Deakins Aquatic Center. So the specs that were being built, we submitted in, and the NCAA said, change this, do this, have this, and that's actually how we got that event. And if you were there, it was absolutely incredible. We broke national championships. National records. Incredible event, and I'm certain we will be getting that event back. So, very excited for that. Okay, now I'll give you a bit of a resume because people say, what do you actually do for work? Well, I started with the Sports Commission, in the start of 2023. The merger of EREP happened, and then the Sports Corporation, which I'll get to, got merged into the Sports Commission. That happened in late 2022. Eric Marvin at the time was executive director. He then went to Grand Rapids, Michigan to become an executive director of a Sports Commission, and then I got that job. And since then, since the start of 2023 till today, we have hosted 23 collegiate conference championships, 4 NCAA regional championships, and 5 NCAA national championships. Give the city of Evansville a round of applause. I mean, this is... it's pretty awesome that we get to do this. We get to be a part of this. It's everything that we wanted to do. This is every year. We keep bringing it back. The OVC basketball tournament, prime example. Everyone says, well, who do you compete for that? And truth be told, we compete with Nashville. They're like, no, you don't. That's absurd. Well, Nashville is so big, they don't want an OVC basketball tournament. We do. It is the home to the University of Southern Indiana. And also, we were all at the red carpet. Scott and his team at the Ford Center, every single year, we try to go above and beyond for the student-athlete experience, everything along those lines. And so the OVC continues to come back. So that's a men's and women's championship. Now, if we can get the men's basketball team at USI to, you know, maybe be a 3 or 4 seed, it'll help us out a little bit. But the women have actually won that championship since going Division I, which is pretty incredible. And we'll talk about the economic impact of that. So this is what we do every single year. And then going back to what the Sports Corporation started. So I went back to 2013. I don't know if it goes back any further. That was just the files that were left in the office that I took over in 2023. But since 2013, when it was the Evansville Sports Corporation moved into the Evansville Regional Sports Commission, we've hosted 37 college conference championships, 12 NCAA regional championships, and 10 national championships here in the city of Evansville. Pretty incredible. And when I say I have a dream job, this is truly why I get to say this. So a lot of these are Division II. And why are they Division II? Well, our city's built for it. So I can get to it when we do a Q&A, but everyone's going to ask, and I'm going to go and say it right now, why can't you get the first four, or why can't we get NCAA March Madness? And it has nothing to do with our Ford Center. It has nothing to do with that. It's honestly our hotels. And I don't mean that negative towards our hotels. For the first four to come here, they just expanded. They're going to bring 8 teams to Dayton, Ohio, and Wichita. Was it Wichita, Kansas, and everything? Each team need a full-service hotel. Full service means conference space, catering, proximity, and things like that. We're just not built for that. So we're built for Division II, which is incredible because we can bring 8 teams into the Ford Center, roll out the red carpet in this beautiful facility, and then we have the DoubleTree Hotel plus Old National Events Plaza to be able to host everyone for that. So that's been our focus point for Division II. Well, why wouldn't you go after Division I swimming? UE and USI are Division I swimming. Because the Deakins Aquatic Center was built with a 1-meter platform and Division One, you have to have a 3-meter platform. So for us to get a Division One, we got to dig really deep into the ground to get a 35-foot pool, and we got to go really high in the sky to get a 3-meter, and it just wasn't part of the plan. So we're going to focus on Division Two, which is perfectly right in our wheelhouse and what we want to do. So answer those questions so now you don't have to ask those later. Nope. All right, what do we got next? Let's see. Yes, this is why we're all here. Economic impact. Since the start of all this, the 37 collegiate championships, the 12 NCAA regionals, and the 10 national championship, and that 10 plus 3, 16 years, we have generated $32 million in economic impact for the city of Adams through sports. So. Now, this is just on my side of the table. You guys want to ask a question. What does Explore Evansville does? You can go to Aaron for that because they are killing it even more with Gable Soccer Complex, Deaconess Sports Complex, and everything along those lines. So this is just on the high-profile sports of Evansville. And then what's also cool is, yes, I get to do all this fun stuff, but then I get to work with Aaron on some fun stuff. Theater on Ice was a part of this. State wrestling was not a part of this because that was Explore Evansville's, but that was something that was really unique. BMX in 2019, which we'll get to a 2027 BMX here shortly as well. So $32 million, and you're probably asking, where does that $32 million come from? How do you get that? What does it say? And that is, we run through a state calculator that Explore Evansville has, and what we can do is put in to the system how many people are here, how many student-athletes are here, how many fans were here. Sorry, Damien and I am. And we can do how much they traveled here, if they flew here, if they bused here, where they stayed, everything along those lines. They plug it all into the system and have an economic calculator. Then we keep track of it. We show it to our stakeholders. We show it to everyone along the EREP and Sports Commission Board to justify the decisions that our businesses and stakeholders be able to do. So pretty awesome that I get to sit there and say $32 million. I didn't want to brag on myself, but... And since I started in 2023, we're at $10.5 million. So that's how as we continue to grow, these sporting events that we're hosting get a little bit more high profile. And I'll say this right now, and I love the Ford Center and basketball. I live for basketball. But swim and dive, people, is where you want to be because, well, no, the Division II National Championship is incredible. Yes, you bring eight teams. And then when eight teams play each other, you have four. And then when four teams play each other, you have two. Swim and dive, come Monday, I'm going to bring 486 kids in. On Saturday, there's 486 kids. They don't get a leave. So that is extra hotels. And so the economic impact of what we're doing at the Deaconess Aquatic Center is incredible. So very excited to be able to have that, utilize that, and go from there.
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14: Okay, going back to the Deaconess Aquatic Center. So, anybody got any questions on economic impact, or you want to wait till the end? Good, great, grand, wonderful. So, something we focused on for the first time was an event called Central Zones. Central Zones was a championship that is about 6 to 8 states, depending on how many from the Ozarks are coming or the Missouri Valley and things like that. So this was held at the end of July. We had 860-ish swimmers that were all 14 and under at the Deaconess Aquatic Center. I live in a world of youth sports with my child. I know, you know, Dawson, from what you guys do at the sports complex, you guys live in youth sports world. This was nuts. I'm telling you, when I say I host a Division II national championship, the stress level is about right here. This one was way up here. It was nonstop from 6 o'clock in the morning until 10 o'clock at night for 4 straight days. Absolutely amazing event. As you can see up there, we were at capacity. The Deaconess Aquatic Center holds 963 seats. We push that limit every single day. Pretty incredible on that. We'll talk about the economic impact of it here in a moment. But I want to give a little shout out to my man down here in the bottom right. I think it was Luke Brown. So he broke 2 10-year-old national records that were at the Deaconess Aquatic Center. One of those records was actually held at one point by Michael Phelps. So pretty incredible in that. So at his two national records, plus during the GLVC and Division II, we broke 13 NCAA national records. So we have actually 15 national records at the Deaconess Aquatic Center, which is pretty incredible. So I can honestly say it's the fastest pool in the entire Midwest, because you can't prove me wrong and I can't prove me right. So it works. So these are the type of events that we're looking for. This is the bid process that myself and Aaron go after every single day. What can we do? Because we're eight states. They're staying in the hotels. They're staying in the Airbnbs. You can't walk into Donut Bank or Parlor, any of these places, without seeing these groups. And all those continue to spend money in our community, which give us quality of life and quality of place on so many levels, which is pretty awesome. So just this year, and I'm going to kind of emphasize this, because recently in a public official said, why can't you fill the Deaconess Aquatic Center? Well, the Deaconess Aquatic Center is honestly full. It is at capacity till about 2031. The GLVC actually just extended to 2031 for their event. We had it for 2 years. They were supposed to leave for 2 years. And after 1 year, they went to Elkhart in 2025. They went all the way to Elkhart, did not like the hotels, the restaurants, anything along those lines. The pool up there is gorgeous, but they couldn't compete what the city of Evansville did. So they actually broke contract and paid to break contract to come back here in 2026. And when I said that, let's extend to 2028. And I just got, in July, I got a text message from Jim Ivanovich telling us that he wants to go to 2031 because he knows how far out the Deaconess Aquatic Center is booked. So we have them booked till 2031. The Missouri Valley, which is where University of Evansville is, they are booked out until 2029 with the possibility of going into the 2030s as well. And then with the NCAA Division II, that portal opens up next month and we're going to be very aggressive with that. It's amazing because not only this, you have the high schools that come in, you have state games. And said, if you've not been to the Deaconess Aquatic Center, you've got to get over there. It makes my job so easy to be able to host that. And then next year, Aaron and his team have the JUCO National Championship as well. So another one we get to add to that. So pretty incredible. So just this year alone, in the four events that the Sports Commission were able to go off of and do, we generated almost $3.5 million in economic impact just at the Deaconess Aquatic Center in four events. And that does not include what the Deaconess Aquatic Center is doing as a thing as well. That's 8,524 hotel rooms over those course of times. And those people have to eat, they have to stay, they have to have their coffee, everything along those lines. So there is so much money in sports. And then I added this, which is pretty crazy. We did a survey. And shout out to Deaconess Aquatic Center staff. The cleanliness was a 4.78 out of 5. After 325 replied back to the survey, that was 4.78 because that's how clean that aquatic center is. So tell you, if you guys haven't been there, it is absolutely perfect. So what else we got? Okay, how do we pay for this stuff? So, okay, yes, I can bring economic impact in. It is great. But every single one of these things costs money. How do we pay for them? What do we do? Well, being a part of EREP and the merger, we obviously have the Chamber of Commerce side where businesses help out and pay in, but then we have to go do some fundraising. I don't like fundraising so much, so I like to do some fun raising. See what I did there? And what we started, I stole an idea from the Team Indiana or Indiana Sports Corp. They started this event 3 years ago, or 30 years ago, I'm sorry, wow, called the Corporate Battle Games. Is that Corporate Challenge? Yes. They're so large that they have over 7,000 participants at their event. It goes across 3 days. It is so big that they have to host it at the world's largest venue, which is in Indianapolis. The Motor Speedway. Good job, everybody. Yes, that is how large this thing is. They have to go across 3 days to do it. They generate probably $750,000 in just in fundraising for them. God, look at this. All right, sorry about that. So what we did is we started this 2 years ago. We have the Office Olympics. What the Office Olympics is a way that it's field day for adults. So businesses come through and have a good time. We have businesses such as Explore Evansville is a part of it. Amcor is a part of it. Numerous businesses. So this past year, we had for the first time over 400 people participate, and it's a lot of fun. We generate some money off of it. you got to be a part of this. This is so much fun. Organizations really enjoy it. It's team building. It's everything that we're trying to do from a quality life, quality place. And the check that you're writing goes back to allowing us to do these championships, because everything takes time, money, and energy. And as you could tell, I got plenty of energy. Time is always an issue, and then money is always a search. So therefore, there's that. So what's next for the Evansville Regional Sports Commission? Well, I got interviewed in early 2023, and the panel asked me, what does Evansville need? What can Evansville do that you would bring to the table? And I said, there's one thing and one thing only that has to happen, and I will do anything in my power to do it. And that is, round of applause, the River City Classic. Good. After, you guys probably all thinking, oh my gosh, this is amazing. This is easy. This is 3 years in the making. It took 3 years to get this game going. So very excited. I have obviously nice relationships with Ziggy over at UE from working there. Been a part of John Mark Hall and different committees there. Worked with Lloyd, and we had hidden meetings at people's houses so the athletic directors couldn't see each other and to get this thing done. And got to a contract. The contract wasn't good enough. So we got to another contract. So this is the River City Classic presented by Old National Bank. Fantastic partnership. Saturday, November 7th, the first time ever that USI men's and women, men's basketball is going to play as Division I opponents. Everyone should be there. It's Saturday, November 7th. It's going to be incredible, an amazing event. We got some nice ideas for some fun promotions lined up. You do not want to miss this. This is, I don't want to say my life's work because I have a 10-year-old, but this will be a part of my journey when I'm all said and done, and when they say you can't work in sports anymore, I'm going to go back and say, remember that I brought the River City Classic for the first time? And then it's going to take everyone in this room and this community to keep bringing it back to show these programs that we can still do it and be a part of it and everything like that. So tickets are available. They're going fast. Very excited. We're selling group tickets, River City Classic, things like that. Then the other thing we get to do is I get to work with people like Scott and something that goes from a crazy idea to this isn't going to happen until it happens. We're going to paint the Ford Center red with IU basketball coming into town. So on Sunday, October 25th at the Ford Center, 3 o'clock, we have IU. Yep. We have IU coming, and Western Kentucky is coming. And I will actually say this, and this had a lot of issues getting here. This was easier to get than a USI versus UE game. And Scott, again, sit here and say, as he's like, oh, this is easy for you. I had to do all the hard work. But we're very excited for this. Tickets are going crazy for this. Here's what's really funny is this game was actually supposed to be on Saturday, October 24th. And that was the whole plan. We're going to do this major thing. And then IU comes back to us and says, hey, we missed that. You got to play on Sunday. We're a football school. We don't play on Saturdays. That is 100% the truth. So that's why we're playing on a Sunday, October 25th, my wife's birthday, at 3 o'clock, because they play football on Saturdays. So very excited to be a part of this. Scott Shanahan, and then there's Dylan Rexing, was huge to get this done and everything. So go ahead and mark the calendar. And then this event we announced 2 weeks ago or last week, for first time in 16 years, we have these amazing facilities in the city of Evansville. We have the Ford Center. We have Deacon's Aquatic Center. We have Deacon's Sports Complex, Gable Soccer. The hidden gem of this whole thing is Burdette BMX. It is an amazing facility over there. I've lived on the west side since 2003. I didn't even know it was over there, to be honest with you. You got to go check it out. We put a bid in for the last several years. We, as Aaron King and myself, finally got this event. So we're going to host the BMX Nationals next Labor Day weekend at Burdette Park with Burdette BMX, Explore Evansville. We got Burdette down here as well. Very excited to have this. This is something that USA BMX, we have hounded them. Aaron goes to different conferences just to get in front of them again. This is going to be, I think, what, just about 500 riders, I think is where we're at, plus their families, plus camping at Burdette. It's going to be an incredible event. We're very excited to have this and just showcase what this economic impact can be. We don't know where this is going to go. We think it could be absolutely massive because everyone's going to come in on the Tuesday and stay all the way to Sunday. They're going to stay in our hotels. They're going to stay at our campgrounds. They're going to really enjoy what Evansville has to do because we are truly a championship city. Yeah.
7: Yeah. Brandon, have we pursued wrestling?
14: Absolutely. So when we say wrestling, are you talking about a collegiate style wrestling? Okay. So, yes. So the bid portal actually opens up in October, and we're going to get aggressive on three things: college basketball, college swim and dive, and then Division II. Is it Division II or Division III, Aaron? Division II wrestling is what we're going to go after. Since Explore Evansville and their team and the city of Evansville and the Ford Center were able to do the high school wrestling, we kind of know what the Ford Center can do and what it can hold from a logistics standpoint. So Division II wrestling, we feel we have a very good base to put in a very aggressive bid in. And hopefully, Aaron can use this context. If you guys didn't know this, I keep referencing Aaron. The reason I do is he worked for the NCAA, so he is our upper edge on making sure we, when we put our bids together, he has actually been on the championship side. So he's going to take the lead on the wrestling, and now I'm going to do the basketball and things like that, and hopefully we can get every single one of those. So great question. Thank you so much. Swim and dive championship is men's and women's. A OVC basketball is men's and women's. So that depends on proximity of which teams come and everything along those lines. Now, I will say this. We did host for, before the league folded at Bossy Field, we hosted the USSSA Pride Fast Pitch Softball. And it was a three-game series, and we partnered that with a youth softball tournament at Deaconess Sports Complex, and that brought in incredible amounts of economic impact on that. So we did host the women's in Missouri Valley basketball tournament. It was just a single gender tournament, but we haven't been able to compare that to a men's tournament or anything like that because most of them are both genders.
11: 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From all of us from Midwest Communications in Evansville, Indiana, have a great week.
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4: 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And I'm your host, the Professor of Rock. You know, with the computerization of the digital age, electronic machines, loops, and programmed beats, the days of a powerful drummer that used to blow minds, pretty much gone. It's a bit of a lost art. Yet drums and percussion played by human arms, legs, and feet were vitally important components on the greatest songs in rock history. We're going to pay tribute to some of the all-time best drummers in rock history in our segment, Hit Me With Your Rhythm Stick. We're going to start with a man they nicknamed Bonzo. John Bonham and Led Zeppelin, Fool in the Rain, Classic Rock U.

Professor Rock here, playing the last song to make the Billboard Hot 100 for Led Zeppelin here at Classic Rock U. That's Fool in the Rain. Of course, the band broke up after the death of John Bonham. Robert Plant, Jimmy Page, and John Paul Jones, they recognized that John Bonham was too important to the sound of Zeppelin, and the idea of carrying on without him, it was just unthinkable. But, you know, Bonzo had stunning right foot bass drum speed and unparalleled power. Huh. He was one of the most influential drummers of all time. All right, next up, it's a rather underrated drummer. You don't hear his name a lot of times when you're talking about the greatest drummers ever, but man, he was steady. Alex Van Halen. Like Bonham, Alex has intense physical power and infused jazz techniques to create a swing rhythm to even the heaviest of Van Halen's tracks. Here's Alex on Dance the Night Away on Classic Rock U.

0: Professor of Rock here. That was The Police from Synchronicity, paying tribute to some of the best drummers in rock history in our segment, Hit Me With Your Rhythm Sick. And you know, I gotta put Stuart Copeland on this list for sure. Wrapped around your finger, Stuart steers clear of the typical heavy backbeat. He chooses instead to create delicate mallet patterns and crisp, shimmering metallic accents that really mesh seamlessly into the track's hypnotic synth-pop landscape. And it makes the song brilliant. After this quick break, we're honoring more of the best drummers in rock history when Classic Rock U returns.
1: There's no one like Adam Reeder, and no university like Classic Rock. Yeah. Here comes a classic curriculum, tailor-made for... Yeah. With the Professor of Rock. Next.
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0: You got the Professor of Rock back with more Classic Rock U, continuing with our segment, Hit Me With Your Rhythm Stick, the greatest drummers in rock history. You know, one of the most influential drummers ever, Neil Peart. In many ways, he just can't be duplicated. He baffled his peers with odd time signatures and his unique blend of rock and jazz. Not to mention his customized setups. He was definitely a trailblazer. Here's Neil, along with Alex and Getty, in the limelight here at Classic Rock U.

10 in Classic Rock U, you got the Professor of Rock. You know, one of the craziest characters in rock history was also one of the greatest drummers. Now, they called him the Loon because of his unspeakable, insane behavior. John Bonham is definitely up near the top, if not the top. But man, I think Keith Moon, he had him beat for the most outlandish drummer of the rock era. Bonham and Moon, they died about 2 years apart, if you remember. Keith in 78 and John in 80. Here's Keith the Loon Moon and the Who with Bob O'Reilly here at Classic Rock U.

0: Professor of Rock with Nirvana on Classic Rock U. The song is Come As You Are. Even though Dave Grohl is a guitarist and a frontman in his band Foo Fighters now, he was the drummer for Nirvana, and he was a master of understatement when it fit the vibe of the song, for sure. Instead of overplaying on Nirvana's Come As You Are, Dave kept things tight with a syncopated kick drum and a sturdy, hard-hitting snare backbeat that anchors the song's dark, flowing mood. Then he adds extra force when the track surges during the heavier chorus. All right, it's time for my favorite part of the Classic Rock U curriculum, My Dad's Vinyl.
1: I'm gonna be like you, Dad. You know I'm gonna be like you.
0: This segment is a tribute to my dad, my pop Steve Reeder, who raised me on the oldies but goodies, the classics. You know, my dad left me with a lot of wisdom, a lot of character. He's definitely my mentor with rock and roll storytelling. Man, I learned so much from him. And my dad definitely had a keen appreciation for those great artists and bands that, you know, weren't critically acclaimed, but had great music. And he definitely had an appreciation for the genius of the great piano man, Billy Joel. He passed that on to me. Billy's my favorite. You know, one of my dad's favorite 8-tracks when I was growing up was Glass Houses. And his favorite cut from the album had to be You May Be Right. And of course, Billy wrote that after his wife said he was crazy for riding his motorcycle in the rain. That's in the song. Sometimes I'd catch my dad lip syncing in his paint shop with a broom. You know, he'd use the broom as the microphone, doing his own Billy Joel impersonation in the song. Ah, miss your pop.

Professor of Rock here, playing some Billy Joel straight off of my dad's, actually had the vinyl copy and the 8-track of Glass Houses here at Classic Rock U. My dad loved that sound of the breaking glass before, you may be right, and

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7: 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All right, it's time for this week's edition of Sonic Flannel, our segment on grunge, alternative rock, and really the 90s. Now, Jerry Cantrell wrote Rooster about his father. It was titled after his dad's nickname. Jerry Cantrell Sr. heard the song. He was deeply moved. Told his son that his composition hit the nail right on the head regarding his brutal combat experience in Vietnam. And after this one, we've got Learn to Fly by Foo Fighters, and a lot of people tried to find some deep meaning in that song. It was actually just about Dave Grohl wanting to be a pilot. All right, here's both of them.

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4: 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It's time for this week's Classic Rock U Countdown, and this time we're going to give you the top 10 catchiest songs of the 70s. Now, again, it's totally subjective, mind you. These are songs that you're actually elated when they come into your head, not one of those songs that you're annoyed with. It's like an earworm that you have to listen to another song to get out of your head. These are songs you're grateful get stuck in your head. Our countdown starts with a track featuring a killer guitar riff played on a vintage 61 Fender Stratocaster about a man playing a pub in London with only a handful of people watching. Talking about the Sultans of Swing is Dire Straits on Classic Rock U.

Classic Rock, blasting you with a breakthrough track from Mark Knopfler and Dire Straits on Classic Rock U. Number 10 on our countdown of the 10 catchiest songs of the 70s. That was a number 4 smash on the Billboard Hot 100 back in 1979. The success didn't surprise Mark, though. He considered it the culmination of a craft he committed to his entire life. All right, coming in at number 9, I got a song that was so catchy, the Hollies were actually sued for plagiarism because it sounded so much like the familiar melody of CCR's hit Green River. John Fogerty settled the matter, though, out of court with the Hollies. The troublemaking track I'm talking about is the eternally catchy Long Cool Woman in a Black Dress.

0: It got the professor right. You know, there are a lot of catchy songs in the 70s. And that one winds up at number 8 on our countdown of the top 10 catchiest for the decade. All right, our countdown continues next with a song that was influenced by American country and Western music, and a track that one of the all-time greatest bands wish was considered their signature track. That's when Classic Rock U returns.
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0: We're counting down to 10 catchiest songs from the 70s here at Classic Rock U. I'm your Professor Rock. You know, so as I understand it, the great David Gilmour was casually strumming the opening 12-string guitar riff in Studio 3 at Abbey Road. Drawn on his appreciation for American country and Western music, had a shape of melody with an unassuming country-tinged acoustic folk feel. Roger Waters heard the repeating pattern, though, and he learned the riff from Gilmour and asked to add chords. He rounded out the song's catchy structure and lyrics in about an hour. Here's Wish You Were Here by Pink Floyd at number 7 on Classic Rock U.

Classic Rock, counting them down to the classic rock. You listen to the 10 catchiest songs of the 70s. At number six, that was Led Zeppelin with Kashmir. Robert Plant and Jimmy Page, they've candidly stated that they wish Kashmir was the song that the band was really known for. Actually, Robert and Jimmy came up with a song in the middle of the Moroccan desert, following a rocky road that seemed to go on forever. All right, cracking the top five is one of the all-time sing-along anthems ever, regardless of whether you're a northerner or a southerner. And actually, you could have picked one or two songs from this band, but we're going to go with this one. Actually, guitarist Ed King said that the legendary opening guitar riff, You Can't Get Out of Your Head, that arrived to him in a dream just days before the recording began on the album, the second helping. Much of the song's attitude and early arrangement was worked out at a hell house, a rustic rehearsal shack in the Florida woods without air conditioning. Here's Sweet Home Alabama from Skinner at number five.

Professor Rock giving you our number four pick on the Classic Rock You Countdown of the catchiest songs of the 70s. Queen's Bohemian Rhapsody there. That track actually has six catchy sections. Such a brilliant arrangement. There's the a cappella intro, the piano ballad, the guitar solo, the operetta section, the hard rock section, and Freddie's emotional outro. That's debatable as to what part is the catchiest. Next up on our countdown, we got a song that grips you immediately with the a cappella chorus and the cold intro. I think it's the best intro in rock history. Once you hear the opening line, you're hooked for good. It's Kansas with Carry On Wayward Son. Carry On.

0: Classic Rock U. We're counting down the 10 catchiest songs of the entire 70s. Coming in at number 3 there is a track that broke Kansas. Carry On Wayward Son. It reached number 11 on the Billboard Hot 100, was a big hit. Kerry Livgren felt lost when he wrote the track. He described feeling like a blind man or trying to make sense of life, driven by a profound inner urge to keep pressing forward despite all the confusion. Great to have you with us here at Classic Rock U. We got the top 2 songs to reveal in our countdown of the catchiest songs of the 70s. That's when Classic Rock U resumes after this short break.
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5: Words of Twisted Sister, be cruel to your school.

Professor of Rock, back with you, and we're counting down the 10 catchiest songs of the 70s here at Classic Rock U. When you listen to these next two songs, I think it's going to be pretty impossible to get them out of your head and to argue that they aren't at least in the top five. For me, Let's Go by The Cars is not only one of the catchiest songs of the 70s, one of the most addictive songs in rock history, period. Let's Go is the lead single from the album Candio and the first release to break into the Billboard Top 20 for The Cars. It peaked at number 14. Here at number two, the runner-up, we got Let's Go.

Okay, we've made it to number one, and this one was pretty easy. Wasn't a big hit on the charts, but with this surefire riff, it's one of the greatest songs in classic rock history, and the one that I would definitely show to aliens if they ever came to planet Earth and asked me to show them just one song that could define rock and roll for them. I would play this one. At number one of the catchiest songs of the 70s, I got Highway to Hell by AC/DC.

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3: Classic Rock U, the higher institution of music education and celebration of the greatest songs in rock history, is back in session. I'm the Professor of Rock, beginning another hour of cool stories, fun facts, and great music. You know, those timeless tracks we love, all of them really have something special. And most of them begin with a KOL. Yep, it's time for this week's killer opening line. Sometimes it's one that you can't decipher. It just sounds cool. Technically, our first spotlight track begins with just gibberish. Sounds like it comes from the German language, but it means nothing. In any language, instead of the typical 1-2-3-4 count-in, producer Mutt Lang opted for... That's definitely a killer opening line for Rock of Ages. Here's Def Leppard, and we're going to hear it one more time.

Professor Rock playing some Def Leppard here at Classic Rock U from Pyromania with the killer opening line of this week, pure gibberish. Even after Mutt voiced that opening line, that gibberish, yeah, that was Mutt Lange, he didn't intend it to be used for the recording. The band thought it was hilarious, though, and they kept it in. All right, let's turn to the next chapter of today's session and spotlight the greatest breakthrough tracks in rock history, the ones that put these artists and bands on the map for good. You know, Peter Gabriel left Genesis, a band he co-founded, because he wanted to do his own thing. He wrote his breakthrough solo track after a mystical, life-altering experience shortly after he left the frontman role in Genesis. It happened in 1975. He was standing on a flat-topped hill in Somerset, England. He felt a spiritual awakening that led him to release his past and follow his imagination into the future. Here's Salisbury Hill on Classic Rock U.

when you just don't seem to have as much to lose. Strange how the night moves.

0: professor of rock, and that was a classic, Night Moves, the breakthrough track for Bob Seger and his outstanding Silver Bullet Band. Technically, it wasn't Bob's first hit. You're right about that. His first hit was Ramblin' Gamblin' Man in 68. But Night Moves was the song that really elevated him to superstar status and turned the world onto his riveting storytelling. It was Bob's first top 10 hit, ascending all the way to number 4 on the Billboard Hot 100 back in 77. All right, more breakthroughs lie ahead, including a song written by a future icon who used to sit under his dad's piano and write songs when he was a young lad. That's when Classic Rock U returns.
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7: 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The songs that made great artists on the rock and roll scene. You know, Steven Tyler of Aerosmith remember being 3 years old, lying under the family's piano as his Juilliard-trained father filled the house with classical pieces by Bach and Chopin. Just a few years later, he began experimenting with melancholic chords at a family lodge in New Hampshire, long before Aerosmith. Spent years bringing the idea for the breakthrough track to Aerosmith for completion. Some say he was 13, some say he was 14 when he wrote Dream On. Here it is.

professor of rock, playing a classic for sure, Crazy on You, the breakthrough track for Heart, introducing the world to the enormous talent of sisters Ann and Nancy Wilson. Nancy composed the music, fashioned after the Moody Blues song Question, while Ann wrote the lyrics. Ann's vocal on Crazy on You is arguably one of the best in rock history. All right, we're going to keep the curriculum moving and shift to this week's Power Ballad Bonanza. Just weeks before this next vocal track hit number one on the Billboard Hot 100 in May of 89, John Bon Jovi eloped and married his high school sweetheart, Dorothea. John wrote this smash power ballad for Dorothea, feeling he didn't support her properly when Bon Jovi blew up to epic proportions. Here's I'll Be There For You on Classic Rock U.

Professor Rock with you, feasting on a power ballad bonanza here at Classic Rock U. The band Kicks, they only had one hit. It's time to cover this week's edition of Bottle Lightning. Songs that have the right ingredients to stroke a chord with us fans, even though the act that created it couldn't find the magic for a follow. And this classic from 1989, Don't Close Your Eyes, it fits the description.

0: Professor Rock here, giving you a classic from Kix on Classic Rock U, striking some bottle lightning from 1989. Don't Close Your Eyes was ultimately crafted to be an anti-suicide song, an effort to keep a person from hitting the panic button and away from swallowing a bottle of pills. The tune went all the way to number 11 on the Billboard Hot 100 back in 89. Very cool to have you with us here. I'm your host, the Professor Rock at Classic Rock U. Our next subject after the short break, we're going to dig up some hidden gems from the 70s. Stay with us.
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10: Why do you shamelessly waste my time like this?
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12: 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On tour, guitarist Gary Richrath and singer Kevin Cronin decided to prank their tour manager by intentionally getting lost in Colorado snow. Well, that prank backfired. That light snowfall quickly escalated into a blinding, dangerous blizzard. With supplies running low and temperatures freezing, they had to truly wait out the storm. Richrath wrote the 70s hidden gem afterward, riding the storm out here at Classic Rock U.

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3: Hey, music scholars, welcome back to another hour of Classic Rock U. I'm your host, the Professor of Rock, with a curriculum full of interesting stories, amazing facts, and really the stories behind the greatest songs in rock history. This hour, we're beginning with a bang. It's in the classroom for some hair metal mayhem. All right, I got a trivia question for you. What would ex-runaway guitarist Lita Ford have in common with the original Ghostbusters movie? Well, her biggest hit was written by bassist Mick Smiley. He also wrote a creepy ballad for Ghostbusters called Magic. Do you remember that one? It was at the end. From 1988, I got Lita's signature track, Kiss Me Deadly, on Classic Rock U.

Professor Rock here, doling out some hair metal mayhem from Aleta Ford here at Classic Rock U. That was a number 12 single for Aleta on the Billboard Hot 100, and it had a great opening line that we all used to quote. You know, when she first got the demo of the song, she thought the music was a little too slow, especially with its rebellious, aggressive lyrics. So she punched it up to be more of an energetic rock track. And it definitely worked. Next up, we got some hair metal mayhem that the band Warrant grew to truly dislike. Lead singer Janie Lane was embarrassed by the track because he didn't want it to define his art. It couldn't be helped, though. The song was way too catchy, and its double entendre was irresistible to fans. Here's the song Jamie wrote on a pizza box, Warrant's top 10 smash, Cherry Pie, here at Classic Rock U.

0: If you don't know already, you're attending Classic Rock U, and we're talking some hair metal mayhem in a classroom full of the greatest songs in rock history. The story around Quiet Riot's version of Slade's Come On, Feel the Noise continues to bewilder me. It's amazing to me how they desperately tried to suck on this recording, and it ended up being the song that catapulted their album Metal Health to be the first heavy metal album to reach number one on the Billboard 200. I mean, not even Van Halen's 1984 the same year could pull it off. Of course, this single screamed to number five on the Billboard Hot 100 back in 83. All right, we're going to take a quick break, and we're going to come back with our beloved feature, number one in our hearts, including a spotlight on the highest charting song by a rock icon that battles severe mental anguish before making the highest charting single of his career. It's when Classic Rock U returns.
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0: Classic Rock U is back in session. Appreciate you being with us. I'm the Professor of Rock, and we're going to get into our feature we call Number One in Our Hearts. Songs that didn't hit the top of the Billboard Hot 100, but they certainly deserve to because they have a hold on the most precious parts of our souls. You know, sometimes it's hard to imagine our rock and roll heroes as mere mortals. I mean, we think of them as being superhuman, almost to mythical proportions, especially when we see them live and they're just killing it on stage. The Boss, Bruce Springsteen, is one of the greatest lyricists and performers in rock history, but he suffered a severe psychological breakdown at the age of 32, prompting him to start therapy. We all know music is the best therapy, and Bruce created his highest charting song not long after that, and you can hear it in this one. He's very much inside of his mind. It was a number two hit. It deserved to be number one. Dancing in the Dark from 84 on Classic Rock U.

playing you one of the best of all time and definitely one of the most underappreciated bands ever, Thin Lizzy on Classic Rock U with The Boys Are Back in Town. That peaked at number 12 on the Billboard Hot 100 back in 76, but man, number one in our hearts for sure. An early version of The Boys Are Back in Town, it was originally titled G.I. Joe's Back in Town, the concept built around Vietnam War veterans coming back home. All right, this next track stalled at number 55 on the Billboard Hot 100. And because the music video was so massive, you'd have thought it was a top 10 hit for sure. Off the album For Unlawful Carnal Knowledge, I got Van Halen with Sammy Hagar at the helm right now on Classic Rock U.

0: Professor Rock trying to move you to tears with Journeys faithfully here at Classic Rock U. Now, you may laugh at that last statement, but if you really listen to the lyrics of Faithfully, and if you're going through some stuff, it can hit you. It's definitely hit me at times. Still a head-scratcher to me how this song didn't move higher than number 12. Keyboardist Jonathan Cain started writing the opening line, Highway Run into the Midnight Sun. He did that on a paper napkin on a tour bus, and he's stuck in a snowstorm. And from the jump, it was a very personal tune for him, and it's definitely number one in our hearts.
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0: All right, it's time for a little history lesson here at Classic Rock U. So back in the 80s, a lot of DJs and a lot of people in the know used to call certain artists and bands Heartland Rockers. If you didn't know the term Heartland Rock, it actually originated in the early 70s. It primarily described artists from Midwest America, like Kansas or Styx or Bob Seger, REO. Although Creedence Clearwater Revival wasn't from the Midwest, they're widely regarded as one of the first Heartland Rock bands of their time because of how their songs resonated with the working class. Now, Tom Petty was also not from the Midwest, but his music was also prominent in the Heartland of America. Here's the defiant I Won't Back Down on Classic Rock U.

0: Classic Rock, blasting you with a true genius here at Classic Rock U, Tom Petty and his Heartbreakers, with a song that many musicologists classified as Heartland Rock. You know, I've never generalized Tom's music. To me, Petty transcends across the colorful spectrum of rock. I Won't Back Down, though, reached number 12 on the Billboard Hot 100, and it was his fourth number one track on the mainstream rock chart back in 1989. We got Mellencamp and Seeger coming up on our history lesson about Heartland Rock. We continue after this break at Classic Rock U.
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4: In the words of Twisted Sister, be cruel to your school.

Hey, you're attending Classic Rock U. I'm the Professor of Rock, and we're resuming a history lesson about songs and artists who were put into the Heartland Rock category. Do you remember MTV's Pink Houses contest? It was heavily promoted in late 1983 by the network. MTV ran a contest promising a lucky viewer could win a real pink house in Indiana as a grand prize. But enterprising reporters found that the inexpensive house that MTV had originally bought sat across the street from a toxic waste dump. John Mellencamp actually stepped in and put a halt to the promotion to avoid putting a fan at risk. MTV then had to buy a different house and paint it pink to sidestep the controversy. The winner reportedly sold the pink house just 2 days after he won it. Here's the classic song that was centered around that promotion.

0: Professor Rock proudly playing one of my favorites, a Bob Seger and the Silver Bullet Band, Classic Rock U. We're talking about that old term from the 80s, Heartland Rock. You know, many people discovered Like a Rock later because it was used as the theme song for the Chevy Trucks ad campaign that ran from 1991 to 2004. It was originally the title track to Bob and the Silver Bullets Band, Like a Rock, that came out in 86. As a single, Like a Rock soared to number one on the mainstream rock chart and number 12 on the Billboard Hot 100. Bob Seger's trusted sincerity and his emotional depth heavily resonated with the working class, as most of his music did. Like a Rock was an outstanding choice for Chevy's campaign, but Bob initially told the ad agency that contacted him that he wasn't interested. But then he thought it over and eventually changed his mind, feeling that a Chevy truck commercial didn't really compromise the integrity of the track. Few can tell a story about the passage of time and persevering through life's challenges the way Bob Seger can. Like a Rock is definitely a masterpiece. Well, the bell is rung, bringing us to a close on another edition of Classic Rock U. But we'll be back soon with more music education and celebration of the greatest songs in rock history. Till our next class, I'm the Professor Rock signing off, saying to you, three chords and the truth, my friends.
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Classic Rock with Danzig and Mother, 107.5 WABX. We've got your tickets to see Rumors, a Fleetwood Mac tribute. Got all the details on the way for you. Classic Rock coming up from Bob Seger and Journey. Right now, some Southern Classic Rock on your Southern Sunday morning. It's some Skynyrd.

0: Classic Rock with Bullet Bob, 107.5 WABX. It is Temple coming up this week. We've got those tickets for you to win for Rumors, a Fleetwood Mac tribute. That show is going to be September the 27th at the Victory Theater. And Flim, he's got those tickets for you to win all this week. Listen in the afternoon to score those. On the way, got another long block of rock coming up. The Allman Brothers, The Doors, and Aerosmith.
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Tonight, clear skies, low 69. Sunny and warm on Monday, high 91. 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